0: with a country that has so much wheat, we should not be in a position to feel that we can't contribute to trying to address situations where people have absolutely nothing.
1: This is AIR News. Canterbury Bulldogs beat Melbourne Storm in the NRL. Here's Terry Daniel.
2: The Canterbury Bulldogs have turned it around and had a 10-point win over the Melbourne Storm, 30-20 at Sydney Olympic Stadium. The Storm scored three first-half tries and looked in complete control, deservedly leading 18-6 at the break. The Dogs' stand-in fullback, Jacob Carraz, telling Nine the second-half comeback was just what they needed.
3: We worked hard, you know, it wasn't easy first half, they were winning, and we knew that, you know, everything was flowing and what we were doing, attack, defence. It was just little moments, and I thought, you know, second half, the boys really ripped in, and yeah, so good to get a win and back in, you know, the winner's circle.
2: The result leaves Canterbury with four wins from 11 games ahead of a clash with the West Tigers next week.
1: In Formula One, all the action this weekend from Canada with an update. Here's Paul Walsh.
4: The Mercedes garage has continued its dominance of the 2026 F1 season by claiming both places on the front row for the third sprint race of the season in Montreal. George Russell claimed the all-important pole position, just pipping teammate Kimi Antonelli, while the second row will be occupied by the McLaren duo of Lando Norris and Oscar Piastri. For Russell, just a relief to secure the top spot.
5: We obviously saw in Miami, McLaren were really close and Ferrari not too far behind. And on a track like this is really excelling. So pleased to have it on the car, pleased to be back in P1. It's been a little while, but yeah, obviously still big focus for tomorrow.
1: Winster, while you're up Fremantle and Richmond in the AFL. Australian Independent Radio News.
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12: Taking a look at your Saturday weather now. It'll be partly cloudy, wind southerly 15 to 25 kilometres an hour, and the forecast temperatures 13 to 25 degrees. Tomorrow, partly cloudy, a medium chance of showers, most likely in the late morning and afternoon, temperatures 13 to 26 degrees. And on Monday, partly cloudy, a high chance of showers, most likely once again in the morning and afternoon, with light winds and temperatures 14 to 26 degrees. And that's your local Ipswich weather up to date.
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2: West Bremer Radio's Local News, I'm Damien Lee. Ipswich has officially become Queensland's fastest growing city, with almost 10,000 new residents moving to the region in the past year alone. New research from Place Advisory shows Ipswich's population has now surged past 270,000 people, driven by buyers seeking more affordable housing options outside Brisbane. Property prices continue climbing rapidly, with median house prices in Ipswich now sitting at $944,000 after jumping more than 20% in the past 12 months, highlighting strong demand across the booming housing corridor. A major new shopping hub has officially opened in Ipswich's booming Ripley region, with the $65 million Stockland Providence Town Centre welcoming shoppers for the first time. The Stage 1 development in South Ripley features almost 30 retailers and services, including a full-line Coles supermarket, childcare centre, pharmacy, dining outlets and health services. Marco El Torre from Stockland says the centre has been designed to support the rapidly growing Providence community, while sustainability features include a major rooftop solar and battery system. The new town centre is expected to support around 338 jobs and was officially opened alongside Ipswich Mayor Theresa Harding and local, state and federal MPs. Ipswich prostate cancer advocate Dennis Ellis has been recognised for his tireless support of local men and families impacted by prostate cancer. The Ipswich Prostate Cancer Support Group convener received the prestigious Max Gardner Award from the Prostate Cancer Foundation of Australia during a presentation at CSI Club Services Ipswich. Mr. Ellis, a prostate cancer survivor himself, has spent years raising awareness and supporting fundraising efforts across the Ipswich community. Community members, PCFA representatives and fellow survivors gathered to congratulate him on the honour and recognise his outstanding service to the region. And the 2026 Ipswich Show has wrapped up after three big days celebrating agriculture, entertainment and community spirit in the heart of Ipswich. More than 27,000 people attended this year's show, with organisers thanking volunteers, exhibitors, entertainers, vendors and visitors for helping bring the iconic event to life. The annual show featured livestock competitions, rides, show bags, family entertainment and agricultural displays, continuing the long-running tradition of bringing the country to the city. The Ipswich Show Society says planning is already underway for next year's event. And that's your local news up to date on West Bremer Radio.
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6: Taking a look at your Saturday weather now. It'll be partly cloudy, winds southerly 15 to 25 kilometres an hour, and the forecast temperatures 13 to 25 degrees. Tomorrow, partly cloudy, a medium chance of showers, most likely in the late morning and afternoon, temperatures 13 to 26 degrees. And on Monday, partly cloudy, a high chance of showers, most likely once again in the morning and afternoon, with light winds and temperatures 14 to 26 degrees. And that's your local Ipswich weather up to date.
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3: Hello, I'm Kim Cartwright. Five Australian women who were subjected to invasive internal examinations at Doha Airport have reached a confidential settlement with Qatar Airways. The women were marched off an aircraft at gunpoint after a newborn baby was found abandoned in a terminal bathroom. The settlement avoids a trial next month and brings a close to the women's six-year legal battle for accountability. Regional Victoria could secure a quarter of all state funding for schools, hospitals, roads and emergency services under a coalition government. The new policy to be unveiled today at the state conference promises a 25% boost in spending. Nationals leader Danny O'Brien says for too long, Labor has ignored the bush.
4: Not a promise, not an aim, not a target, but an actual guarantee to ensure that regional Victoria gets 25% of the infrastructure spend in Victoria, whether it's things like the Mildura Hospital, the Traralgon Bypass, all of these sorts of issues, whether it's new schools that have not been built because we've seen so much money spent in Melbourne.
3: Meanwhile, Premier Jacinta Allen is unveiling a plan offering 2,000 apprenticeships at the revived State Electricity Commission as part of Labor's pre-election push. Australia's recently departed ambassador to the US, Kevin Rudd, says the multi-billion dollar AUKUS submarine project has passed the point of no return. In his first interview since leaving the post, the former Prime Minister expressed confidence that the first Virginia-class submarine will be delivered by 2032. The US Secretary of State says US President Donald Trump has a plan ready if Iran refuses to reopen the Strait of Hormuz. Speaking in Sweden at a meeting of NATO foreign ministers, Marco Rubio says while there's been slight progress in peace talks, Washington has rejected any idea of a maritime tolling system on the strait.
5: And if it doesn't change, then the president's been clear he has other options. He prefers the negotiated option and having a good deal, but he himself has expressed, you know, concern that maybe that's not possible. But we're going to keep trying. I know our guys are still working on that very hard.
3: Serial pedophile Bradley Pendragon will again be released from jail in Western Australia. Dragon spent half his life behind bars, first jailed in the 90s in Thailand for sexually assaulting young girls. He's been in and out of prison since and was declared a high-risk offender in 2022. Since then, he's been jailed multiple times for breaching orders. He'll be released next week and will be subject to another 11 conditions about his use of the internet, his address and his interactions with children. A group of Australian farmers will donate 500 tonnes of surplus wheat to Sudan to help alleviate famine in the African nation. Grain of Hope is trying to raise $1 million to ship the grain to the conflict zone. The organisation believes it will help feed around 45,000 people. One of the founders, Patricia Garcia, believes there should be a permanent arrangement to send excess produce overseas.
6: We should have a moral obligation that we need to be able to find that with a country that has so much wheat, we should not be in a position to feel that we can't contribute to trying to address situations where people have absolutely nothing.
3: This is Air News. Canterbury Bulldogs beat Melbourne Storm in the NRL. Here's Terry Daniel.
7: The Canterbury Bulldogs have turned it around and had a 10-point win over the Melbourne Storm, 30-20 at Sydney Olympic Stadium. The Storm scored three first-half tries and looked in complete control, deservedly leading 18-6 at the break. The Dogs stand-in fullback Jacob Carraz telling Nine the second-half comeback was just what they needed.
8: We worked hard, you know, it wasn't easy first half, they were winning, and we knew that, you know, everything was flowing and what we were doing, attack, defence. It was just little moments, and I thought, you know, second half the boys really ripped in, and yeah, so good to get a win and back in, you know, the winner's circle.
7: The result leaves Canterbury with four wins from 11 games ahead of a clash with the West Tigers next week.
3: In Formula One, all the action this weekend from Canada with an update. Here's Paul Walsh.
9: The Mercedes garage has continued its dominance of the 2026 F1 season by claiming both places on the front row for the third sprint race of the season in Montreal. George Russell claimed the all-important pole position, just pipping teammate Kimi Antonelli, while the second row will be occupied by the McLaren duo of Lando Norris and Oscar Piastri. For Russell, just a relief to secure the top spot.
0: We obviously saw in Miami, McLaren were really close and Ferrari not too far behind. And on a track like this is really excelling. So pleased to have it on the car. Pleased to be back in P1. It's been a little while, but yeah, obviously still big focus for tomorrow.
3: Wins to Wallyalup Fremantle and Richmond in the AFL. Australian Independent Radio News.
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18: Taking a look at your Saturday weather now, it'll be partly cloudy, winds southerly 15 to 25 kilometres an hour, and the forecast temperatures 13 to 25 degrees. Tomorrow, partly cloudy, a medium chance of showers, most likely in the late morning and afternoon, temperatures 13 to 26 degrees, and on Monday, partly cloudy, a high chance of showers, most likely once again in the morning and afternoon, with light winds and temperatures 14 to 26 degrees. And that's your local Ipswich weather up to date.
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2: West Bremer Radio's Local News, I'm Damien Lee. Ipswich has officially become Queensland's fastest growing city, with almost 10,000 new residents moving to the region in the past year alone. New research from Place Advisory shows Ipswich's population has now surged past 270,000 people, driven by buyers seeking more affordable housing options outside Brisbane. Property prices continue climbing rapidly, with median house prices in Ipswich now sitting at $944,000 after jumping more than 20% in the past 12 months, highlighting strong demand across the booming housing corridor. A major new shopping hub has officially opened in Ipswich's booming Ripley region, with the $65 million Stockland Providence Town Centre welcoming shoppers for the first time. The Stage 1 development in South Ripley features almost 30 retailers and services, including a full-line Coles supermarket, childcare centre, pharmacy, dining outlets and health services. Marco El Torre from Stockland says the centre has been designed to support the rapidly growing Providence community, while sustainability features include a major rooftop solar and battery system. The new town centre is expected to support around 338 jobs and was officially opened alongside Ipswich Mayor Theresa Harding and local, state and federal MPs. Ipswich prostate cancer advocate Dennis Ellis has been recognised for his tireless support of local men and families impacted by prostate cancer. The Ipswich Prostate Cancer Support Group convener received the prestigious Max Gardner Award from the Prostate Cancer Foundation of Australia during a presentation at CSI Club Services Ipswich. Mr. Ellis, a prostate cancer survivor himself, has spent years raising awareness and supporting fundraising efforts across the Ipswich community. Community members, PCFA representatives and fellow survivors gathered to congratulate him on the honour and recognise his outstanding service to the region. And the 2026 Ipswich Show has wrapped up after three big days celebrating agriculture, entertainment and community spirit in the heart of Ipswich. More than 27,000 people attended this year's show, with organisers thanking volunteers, exhibitors, entertainers, vendors and visitors for helping bring the iconic event to life. The annual show featured livestock competitions, rides, show bags, family entertainment and agricultural displays, continuing the long-running tradition of bringing the country to the city. The Ipswich Show Society says planning is already underway for next year's event. And that's your local news up to date on West Bremer Radio.
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6: Taking a look at your Saturday weather now. It'll be partly cloudy, winds southerly 15 to 25 kilometres an hour, and the forecast temperatures 13 to 25 degrees. Tomorrow, partly cloudy, a medium chance of showers, most likely in the late morning and afternoon, temperatures 13 to 26 degrees. And on Monday, partly cloudy, a high chance of showers, most likely once again in the morning and afternoon, with light winds and temperatures 14 to 26 degrees. And that's your local Ipswich weather up to date.
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2: Hello, I'm Kim Cartwright. Five Australian women who were subjected to invasive internal examinations at Doha Airport have reached a confidential settlement with Qatar Airways. The women were marched off an aircraft at gunpoint after a newborn baby was found abandoned in a terminal bathroom. The settlement avoids a trial next month and brings a close to the women's six-year legal battle for accountability. Regional Victoria could secure a quarter of all state funding for schools, hospitals, roads and emergency services under a coalition government. The new policy to be unveiled today at the state conference promises a 25% boost in spending. Nationals leader Danny O'Brien says for too long, Labor has ignored the bush.
3: Not a promise, not a name, not a target, but an actual guarantee to ensure that regional Victoria gets 25% of the infrastructure spend in Victoria. Whether it's things like the Mildura Hospital, the Traralgon Bypass, all of these sorts of issues, whether it's new schools that have not been built because we've seen so much money spent in Melbourne.
2: Meanwhile, Premier Jacinta Allen is unveiling a plan offering 2,000 apprenticeships at the revived State Electricity Commission as part of Labor's pre-election push. Australia's recently departed ambassador to the US, Kevin Rudd, says the multi-billion dollar AUKUS submarine project has passed the point of no return. In his first interview since leaving the post, the former Prime Minister expressed confidence that the first Virginia-class submarine will be delivered by 2032. The US Secretary of State says US President Donald Trump has a plan ready if Iran refuses to reopen the Strait of Hormuz. Speaking in Sweden at a meeting of NATO foreign ministers, Marco Rubio says while there's been slight progress in peace talks, Washington has rejected any idea of a maritime tolling system on the strait.
4: And if it doesn't change, then the president's been clear he has other options. He prefers the negotiated option and having a good deal, but he himself has expressed, you know, concern that maybe that's not possible. But we're going to keep trying. I know our guys are still working on that very hard.
2: Serial pedophile Bradley Pendragon will again be released from jail in Western Australia. Dragon spent half his life behind bars, first jailed in the 90s in Thailand for sexually assaulting young girls. He's been in and out of prison since and was declared a high-risk offender in 2022. Since then, he's been jailed multiple times for breaching orders. He'll be released next week and will be subject to another 11 conditions about his use of the internet, his address and his interactions with children. A group of Australian farmers will donate 500 tonnes of surplus wheat to Sudan to help alleviate famine in the African nation. Grain of Hope is trying to raise $1 million to ship the grain to the conflict zone. The organisation believes it will help feed around 45,000 people. One of the founders, Patricia Garcia, believes there should be a permanent arrangement to send excess produce overseas.
5: We should have a moral obligation that we need to be able to find that with a country that has so much wheat, we should not be in a position to feel that we can't contribute to trying to address situations where people have absolutely nothing.
2: This is Air News. Canterbury Bulldogs beat Melbourne Storm in the NRL. Here's Terry Daniel.
6: The Canterbury Bulldogs have turned it around and had a 10-point win over the Melbourne Storm, 30-20 at Sydney Olympic Stadium. The Storm scored three first-half tries and looked in complete control, deservedly leading 18-6 at the break. The Dogs stand-in fullback Jacob Carraz telling Nine the second-half comeback was just what they needed.
7: We worked hard, you know, it wasn't easy first half, they were winning, and we knew that, you know, everything was flowing and what we were doing, attack, defence. It was just little moments, and I thought, you know, second half the boys really ripped in, and yeah, so good to get a win and back in, you know, the winner's circle.
6: The result leaves Canterbury with four wins from 11 games ahead of a clash with the West Tigers next week.
2: In Formula One, all the action this weekend from Canada with an update. Here's Paul Walsh.
8: The Mercedes garage has continued its dominance of the 2026 F1 season by claiming both places on the front row for the third sprint race of the season in Montreal. George Russell claimed the all-important pole position, just pipping teammate Kimi Antonelli, while the second row will be occupied by the McLaren duo of Lando Norris and Oscar Piastri. For Russell, just a relief to secure the top spot.
9: We obviously saw in Miami, McLaren were really close and Ferrari not too far behind. And on a track like this is really excelling. So pleased to have it on the car, pleased to be back in P1. It's been a little while, but yeah, obviously still big focus for tomorrow.
2: Wins to Wallyalup Fremantle and Richmond in the AFL, Australian Independent Radio News.
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13: Taking a look at your Saturday weather now, it'll be partly cloudy, winds southerly 15 to 25 kilometres an hour, and the forecast temperatures 13 to 25 degrees. Tomorrow, partly cloudy, a medium chance of showers, most likely in the late morning and afternoon, temperatures 13 to 26 degrees. And on Monday, partly cloudy, a high chance of showers, most likely once again in the morning and afternoon, with light winds and temperatures 14 to 26 degrees. And that's your local Ipswich weather up to date.
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3: West Bremer Radio's Local News, I'm Damien Lee. Ipswich has officially become Queensland's fastest growing city, with almost 10,000 new residents moving to the region in the past year alone. New research from Place Advisory shows Ipswich's population has now surged past 270,000 people, driven by buyers seeking more affordable housing options outside Brisbane. Property prices continue climbing rapidly, with median house prices in Ipswich now sitting at $944,000 after jumping more than 20% in the past 12 months, highlighting strong demand across the booming housing corridor. A major new shopping hub has officially opened in Ipswich's booming Ripley region, with the $65 million Stockland Providence Town Centre welcoming shoppers for the first time. The Stage 1 development in South Ripley features almost 30 retailers and services, including a full-line Coles supermarket, childcare centre, pharmacy, dining outlets and health services. Marco El Torre from Stockland says the centre has been designed to support the rapidly growing Providence community, while sustainability features include a major rooftop solar and battery system. The new town centre is expected to support around 338 jobs and was officially opened alongside Ipswich Mayor Theresa Harding and local, state and federal MPs. Ipswich prostate cancer advocate Dennis Ellis has been recognised for his tireless support of local men and families impacted by prostate cancer. The Ipswich Prostate Cancer Support Group convener received the prestigious Max Gardner Award from the Prostate Cancer Foundation of Australia during a presentation at CSI Club Services Ipswich. Mr. Ellis, a prostate cancer survivor himself, has spent years raising awareness and supporting fundraising efforts across the Ipswich community. Community members, PCFA representatives and fellow survivors gathered to congratulate him on the honour and recognise his outstanding service to the region. And the 2026 Ipswich Show has wrapped up after three big days celebrating agriculture, entertainment and community spirit in the heart of Ipswich. More than 27,000 people attended this year's show, with organisers thanking volunteers, exhibitors, entertainers, vendors and visitors for helping bring the iconic event to life. The annual show featured livestock competitions, rides, show bags, family entertainment and agricultural displays, continuing the long-running tradition of bringing the country to the city. The Ipswich Show Society says planning is already underway for next year's event. And that's your local news up to date on West Bremer Radio.
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7: Taking a look at your Saturday weather now. It'll be partly cloudy, winds southerly 15 to 25 kilometres an hour, and the forecast temperatures 13 to 25 degrees. Tomorrow, partly cloudy, a medium chance of showers, most likely in the late morning and afternoon, temperatures 13 to 26 degrees. And on Monday, partly cloudy, a high chance of showers, most likely once again in the morning and afternoon, with light winds and temperatures 14 to 26 degrees. And that's your local Ipswich weather up to date.
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1: Hi, I'm Brittany. I am the Secretary of the Ipswich Volunteer Crime Stoppers Committee. Queensland is unique to most Australian states and territories in that the program is supported by local volunteer area committees. Crime Stoppers is a community volunteer organisation that believes the general public can help make a difference in solving and preventing crime. Crime Stoppers provides a telephone hotline and website for members of the community to provide anonymous information about criminal activity. The information is then forwarded to police. Rewards can be offered for information leading to an arrest. The Ipswich Crime Stoppers Volunteer Committee meets on the third Wednesday of each month at the Ipswich Sports Club at 6:30 p.m. If you would like to join us, or for more information on Crime Stoppers, visit crimestoppers.com.au.
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1: Hello, I'm Kim Cartwright. Five Australian women who were subjected to invasive internal examinations at Doha Airport have reached a confidential settlement with Qatar Airways. The women were marched off an aircraft at gunpoint after a newborn baby was found abandoned in a terminal bathroom. The settlement avoids a trial next month and brings a close to the women's six-year legal battle for accountability. Regional Victoria could secure a quarter of all state funding for schools, hospitals, roads and emergency services under a coalition government. The new policy to be unveiled today at the state conference promises a 25% boost in spending. Nationals leader Danny O'Brien says for too long, Labor has ignored the bush.
2: Not a promise, not a name, not a target, but an actual guarantee to ensure that regional Victoria gets 25% of the infrastructure spend in Victoria. Whether it's things like the Mildura Hospital, the Traralgon Bypass, all of these sorts of issues, whether it's new schools that have not been built because we've seen so much money spent in Melbourne.
1: Meanwhile, Premier Jacinta Allen is unveiling a plan offering 2,000 apprenticeships at the revived State Electricity Commission as part of Labor's pre-election push. Australia's recently departed ambassador to the US, Kevin Rudd, says the multi-billion dollar AUKUS submarine project has passed the point of no return. In his first interview since leaving the post, the former Prime Minister expressed confidence that the first Virginia-class submarine will be delivered by 2032. The US Secretary of State says US President Donald Trump has a plan ready if Iran refuses to reopen the Strait of Hormuz. Speaking in Sweden at a meeting of NATO foreign ministers, Marco Rubio says while there's been slight progress in peace talks, Washington has rejected any idea of a maritime tolling system on the strait.
3: And if it doesn't change, then the president's been clear he has other options. He prefers the negotiated option and having a good deal, but he himself has expressed, you know, concern that maybe that's not possible. But we're going to keep trying. I know our guys are still working on that very hard.
1: Serial pedophile Bradley Pendragon will again be released from jail in Western Australia. Dragon spent half his life behind bars, first jailed in the 90s in Thailand for sexually assaulting young girls. He's been in and out of prison since and was declared a high-risk offender in 2022. Since then, he's been jailed multiple times for breaching orders. He'll be released next week and will be subject to another 11 conditions about his use of the internet, his address and his interactions with children. A group of Australian farmers will donate 500 tonnes of surplus wheat to Sudan to help alleviate famine in the African nation. Grain of Hope is trying to raise $1 million to ship the grain to the conflict zone. The organisation believes it will help feed around 45,000 people. One of the founders, Patricia Garcia, believes there should be a permanent arrangement to send excess produce overseas.
4: We should have a moral obligation that we need to be able to find that with a country that has so much wheat, we should not be in a position to feel that we can't contribute to trying to address situations where people have absolutely nothing.
1: This is Air News. Canterbury Bulldogs beat Melbourne Storm in the NRL. Here's Terry Daniel.
5: The Canterbury Bulldogs have turned it around and had a 10-point win over the Melbourne Storm, 30-20 at Sydney Olympic Stadium. The Storm scored three first-half tries and looked in complete control, deservedly leading 18-6 at the break. The Dogs stand-in fullback Jacob Carraz telling Nine the second-half comeback was just what they needed.
6: We worked hard, you know, it wasn't easy first half, they were winning, and we knew that, you know, everything was flowing and what we were doing, attack, defence. It was just little moments, and I thought, you know, second half the boys really ripped in, and yeah, so good to get a win and back in, you know, the winner's circle.
5: The result leaves Canterbury with four wins from 11 games ahead of a clash with the West Tigers next week.
1: In Formula One, all the action this weekend from Canada with an update. Here's Paul Walsh.
7: The Mercedes garage has continued its dominance of the 2026 F1 season by claiming both places on the front row for the third sprint race of the season in Montreal. George Russell claimed the all-important pole position, just pipping teammate Kimi Antonelli, while the second row will be occupied by the McLaren duo of Lando Norris and Oscar Piastri. For Russell, just a relief to secure the top spot.
8: We obviously saw in Miami, McLaren were really close and Ferrari not too far behind. And on a track like this is really excelling. So pleased to have it on the car, pleased to be back in P1. It's been a little while, but yeah, obviously still big focus for tomorrow.
1: Winster, while you love Fremantle and Richmond in the AFL, Australian Independent Radio News.
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7: Taking a look at your Saturday weather now. It'll be partly cloudy, wind southerly 15 to 25 kilometres an hour, and the forecast temperatures 13 to 25 degrees. Tomorrow, partly cloudy, a medium chance of showers, most likely in the late morning and afternoon, temperatures 13 to 26 degrees. And on Monday, partly cloudy, a high chance of showers, most likely once again in the morning and afternoon, with light winds and temperatures 14 to 26 degrees. And that's your local Ipswich weather up to date.
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3: West Bremer Radio's local news, I'm Damien Lee. Ipswich has officially become Queensland's fastest growing city, with almost 10,000 new residents moving to the region in the past year alone. New research from Place Advisory shows Ipswich's population has now surged past 270,000 people, driven by buyers seeking more affordable housing options outside Brisbane. Property prices continue climbing rapidly, with median house prices in Ipswich now sitting at $944,000 after jumping more than 20% in the past 12 months, highlighting strong demand across the booming housing corridor. A major new shopping hub has officially opened in Ipswich's booming Ripley region, with the $65 million Stockland Providence Town Centre welcoming shoppers for the first time. The Stage 1 development in South Ripley features almost 30 retailers and services, including a full-line Coles supermarket, childcare centre, pharmacy, dining outlets and health services. Marco El Torre from Stockland says the centre has been designed to support the rapidly growing Providence community, while sustainability features include a major rooftop solar and battery system. The new town centre is expected to support around 338 jobs and was officially opened alongside Ipswich Mayor Theresa Harding and local, state and federal MPs. Ipswich prostate cancer advocate Dennis Ellis has been recognised for his tireless support of local men and families impacted by prostate cancer. The Ipswich Prostate Cancer Support Group convener received the prestigious Max Gardner Award from the Prostate Cancer Foundation of Australia during a presentation at CSI Club Services Ipswich. Mr. Ellis, a prostate cancer survivor himself, has spent years raising awareness and supporting fundraising efforts across the Ipswich community. Community members, PCFA representatives and fellow survivors gathered to congratulate him on the honour and recognise his outstanding service to the region. And the 2026 Ipswich Show has wrapped up after three big days celebrating agriculture, entertainment and community spirit in the heart of Ipswich. More than 27,000 people attended this year's show, with organisers thanking volunteers, exhibitors, entertainers, vendors and visitors for helping bring the iconic event to life. The annual show featured livestock competitions, rides, show bags, family entertainment and agricultural displays, continuing the long-running tradition of bringing the country to the city. The Ipswich Show Society says planning is already underway for next year's event. And that's your local news up to date on West Bremer Radio.
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7: Taking a look at your Saturday weather now. It'll be partly cloudy, winds southerly 15 to 25 kilometres an hour, and the forecast temperatures 13 to 25 degrees. Tomorrow, partly cloudy, a medium chance of showers, most likely in the late morning and afternoon, temperatures 13 to 26 degrees. And on Monday, partly cloudy, a high chance of showers, most likely once again in the morning and afternoon, with light winds and temperatures 14 to 26 degrees. And that's your local Ipswich weather up to date.

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2: Hello, I'm Kim Cartwright. Five Australian women who were subjected to invasive internal examinations at Doha Airport have reached a confidential settlement with Qatar Airways. The women were marched off an aircraft at gunpoint after a newborn baby was found abandoned in a terminal bathroom. The settlement avoids a trial next month and brings a close to the women's six-year legal battle for accountability. Regional Victoria could secure a quarter of all state funding for schools, hospitals, roads and emergency services under a coalition government. The new policy to be unveiled today at the

0: State Conference promises a 25% boost in spending. Nationals leader Danny O'Brien says for too long, Labor has ignored the bush.
1: Not a promise, not a name, not a target, but an actual guarantee to ensure that regional Victoria gets 25% of the infrastructure spend in Victoria. Whether it's things like the Mildura Hospital, the Traralgon Bypass, all of these sorts of issues, whether it's new schools that have not been built because we've seen so much money spent in Melbourne.
0: Meanwhile, Premier Jacinta Allen is unveiling a plan offering 2,000 apprenticeships at the revived State Electricity Commission as part of Labor's pre-election push. Australia's recently departed ambassador to the US, Kevin Rudd, says the multi-billion dollar AUKUS submarine project has passed the point of no return. In his first interview since leaving the post, the former Prime Minister expressed confidence that the first Virginia-class submarine will be delivered by 2032. The US Secretary of State says US President Donald Trump has a plan ready if Iran refuses to reopen the Strait of Hormuz. Speaking in Sweden at a meeting of NATO foreign ministers, Marco Rubio says while there's been slight progress in peace talks, Washington has rejected any idea of a maritime tolling system on the strait.
2: And if it doesn't change, then the president's been clear he has other options. He prefers the negotiated option and having a good deal, but he himself has expressed, you know, concern that maybe that's not possible. But we're going to keep trying. I know our guys are still working on that very hard.
0: Serial pedophile Bradley Pendragon will again be released from jail in Western Australia. Dragon spent half his life behind bars, first jailed in the 90s in Thailand for sexually assaulting young girls. He's been in and out of prison since and was declared a high-risk offender in 2022. Since then, he's been jailed multiple times for breaching orders. He'll be released next week and will be subject to another 11 conditions about his use of the internet, his address and his interactions with children. A group of Australian farmers will donate 500 tonnes of surplus wheat to Sudan to help alleviate famine in the African nation. Grain of Hope is trying to raise $1 million to ship the grain to the conflict zone. The organisation believes it will help feed around 45,000 people. One of the founders, Patricia Garcia, believes there should be a permanent arrangement to send excess produce overseas.
3: We should have a moral obligation that we need to be able to find that with a country that has so much wheat, we should not be in a position to feel that we can't contribute to trying to address situations where people have absolutely nothing.
0: This is Air News. Canterbury Bulldogs beat Melbourne Storm in the NRL. Here's Terry Daniel.
4: The Canterbury Bulldogs have turned it around and had a 10-point win over the Melbourne Storm, 30-20 at Sydney Olympic Stadium. The Storm scored three first-half tries and looked in complete control, deservedly leading 18-6 at the break. The Dogs stand-in fullback Jacob Carraz telling Nine the second-half comeback was just what they needed.
5: We worked hard, you know, it wasn't easy first half, they were winning, and we knew that, you know, everything was flowing and what we were doing, our attack, defence. It was just little moments, and I thought, you know, second half the boys really ripped in, and yeah, so good to get a win and back in, you know, the winner's circle.
4: The result leaves Canterbury with four wins from 11 games ahead of a clash with the West Tigers next week.
0: In Formula One, all the action this weekend from Canada with an update. Here's Paul Walsh.
6: The Mercedes garage has continued its dominance of the 2026 F1 season by claiming both places on the front row for the third sprint race of the season in Montreal. George Russell claimed the all-important pole position, just pipping teammate Kimi Antonelli, while the second row will be occupied by the McLaren duo of Lando Norris and Oscar Piastri. For Russell, just a relief to secure the top spot.
7: We obviously saw in Miami, McLaren were really close and Ferrari not too far behind. And on a track like this is really excelling. So pleased to have it on the car. Pleased to be back in P1. It's been a little while, but yeah, obviously still big focus for tomorrow.
0: Wins to Wallyalup Fremantle and Richmond in the AFL. Australian Independent Radio News.
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14: Taking a look at your Saturday weather now, it'll be partly cloudy, winds southerly 15 to 25 kilometres an hour, and the forecast temperatures 13 to 25 degrees. Tomorrow, partly cloudy, a medium chance of showers, most likely in the late morning and afternoon, temperatures 13 to 26 degrees, and on Monday, partly cloudy, a high chance of showers, most likely once again in the morning and afternoon, with light winds and temperatures 14 to 26 degrees. And that's your local Ipswich weather up to date.
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2: West Bremer Radio's Local News, I'm Damien Lee. Ipswich has officially become Queensland's fastest growing city, with almost 10,000 new residents moving to the region in the past year alone. New research from Place Advisory shows Ipswich's population has now surged past 270,000 people, driven by buyers seeking more affordable housing options outside Brisbane. Property prices continue climbing rapidly, with median house prices in Ipswich now sitting at $944,000 after jumping more than 20% in the past 12 months, highlighting strong demand across the booming housing corridor. A major new shopping hub has officially opened in Ipswich's booming Ripley region, with the $65 million Stockland Providence Town Centre welcoming shoppers for the first time. The Stage 1 development in South Ripley features almost 30 retailers and services, including a full-line Coles supermarket, childcare centre, pharmacy, dining outlets and health services. Marco El Torre from Stockland says the centre has been designed to support the rapidly growing Providence community, while sustainability features include a major rooftop solar and battery system. The new town centre is expected to support around 338 jobs and was officially opened alongside Ipswich Mayor Theresa Harding and local, state and federal MPs. Ipswich prostate cancer advocate Dennis Ellis has been recognised for his tireless support of local men and families impacted by prostate cancer. The Ipswich Prostate Cancer Support Group convener received the prestigious Max Gardner Award from the Prostate Cancer Foundation of Australia during a presentation at CSI Club Services Ipswich. Mr. Ellis, a prostate cancer survivor himself, has spent years raising awareness and supporting fundraising efforts across the Ipswich community. Community members, PCFA representatives and fellow survivors gathered to congratulate him on the honour and recognise his outstanding service to the region. And the 2026 Ipswich Show has wrapped up after three big days celebrating agriculture, entertainment and community spirit in the heart of Ipswich. More than 27,000 people attended this year's show, with organisers thanking volunteers, exhibitors, entertainers, vendors and visitors for helping bring the iconic event to life. The annual show featured livestock competitions, rides, show bags, family entertainment and agricultural displays, continuing the long-running tradition of bringing the country to the city. The Ipswich Show Society says planning is already underway for next year's event. And that's your local news up to date on West Bremer Radio.
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5: Taking a look at your Saturday weather now, it'll be partly cloudy, winds southerly 15 to 25 kilometres an hour, and the forecast temperatures 13 to 25 degrees. Tomorrow, partly cloudy, a medium chance of showers, most likely in the late morning and afternoon, temperatures 13 to 26 degrees. And on Monday, partly cloudy, a high chance of showers, most likely once again in the morning and afternoon, with light winds and temperatures 14 to 26 degrees. And that's your local Ipswich weather up to date.
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2: Hello there, I'm Sean Bindley. Australia's fuel security is remaining stable despite a slight drop in petrol reserves. The nation currently holds 43 days of petrol, which is still 5 days clear of the levels seen during the recent Iran crisis. Diesel stockpiles have grown by 2 days over the past week, hitting a milestone 38-day high under current tracking frameworks. Energy Minister Chris Bowen has announced two further shipments are confirmed for Australian ports.
3: 50 million litres of diesel that will be delivered to Kwinana as a buffer for Western Australia in coming weeks and months, and 50 million litres more of jet fuel.
2: Meanwhile, the US Secretary of State says President Donald Trump has a plan ready if Iran refuses to reopen the Strait of Hormuz. Speaking in Sweden at a meeting of NATO foreign ministers, Marco Rubio says while there's been slight progress in peace talks with Iran, Washington has rejected any idea of a maritime tolling system on the strait.
4: And if it doesn't change, then the president's been clear he has other options. He prefers the negotiated option and having a good deal, but he himself has expressed, you know, concern that maybe that's not possible. But we're going to keep trying. I know our guys are still working on that very hard.
2: An invest-

0: Investigation into Andrew Mountbatten Windsor has been expanded to include other potential crimes, including sex offences. While no connection has been made between the former claims of the late Virginia Giuffre, dating back 15 years ago, and the current investigation, her family members are praising the renewed push.
1: That is huge. It is more than what we're seeing here in this country, and it actually gives us hope.
0: Western Australia's Shadow Education Minister says the state's government ignored the warning signs of a dwindling teacher workforce. The Cook government has reportedly spent $24 million on recruiting and retaining 252 teachers from overseas. Liam Staltari says it's a sign the governments are playing catch-up.
2: Programs like this have a role, but what this actually does is shed light on the extent of the teacher shortage in our schools, that the government has to resort to these measures because we are plugging gaps, we have deputy principals in classrooms, our relief workforce is stretched thin.
0: South Australia police are hunting three masked attackers after a violent late-night home invasion at Otway left an elderly man with head injuries. Senior Constable Liam Bennett says emergency crews were called to a home just after 1 a.m, with reports the offenders allegedly forced their way into the home, assaulted one of the occupants and fled. Investigations are continuing. Victoria police have evicted 13 fans from last night's stream time at the G match. Two were arrested after alleged aggressive behaviour towards security. An 18-year-old was booted for disruptive behaviour and was arrested after he failed to give police his personal details. A 39-year-old woman was also amongst those kicked out of the grounds. To Western Australia, where a 38-year-old man who was fatally mauled by a shark off Rottnest last Saturday is being remembered as a charismatic, loyal, funny and hard-working family man. Steve Mattaboni's family and friends have gathered on Sorrento Beach to pay tribute to him. Longtime friend Liam Thomas says Steve shouldn't simply be remembered for the way he died, but for the way he lived.
3: For us, Stephen was a much-loved husband, a father, a son, a brother, and a part of a really tight-knit family. He was charismatic, loyal, funny, hard-working, and had so many wonderful qualities that just made him so loved by so many.
0: This is Air News. In AFL today, at halftime at Docklands, it was the Gold Coast Suns 12-3-75, leading North Melbourne 6-1-37. Wallach Marrowa coach Andrew McWalter isn't ruling out putting attention into Collingwood's milestone man Scott Pendlebury when they clash at the MCG this afternoon. West Coast surprised the Giants last week by shutting down their star players, with multiple Eagles performing tagging roles. McWalter says Pendlebury and others are in the firing line.
4: We got a really clear plan that our job is to go over there and win this game of football. So we'll do whatever it takes to win the game of football. He's been a good player this year, but they're also surrounded by Jets all around him.
0: The Eagles have made one change, with Bo Allen replacing the injured Jack Hutchinson. Meanwhile, Wallyard coach Justin Longmuir says last night's victory over the Saints at home won't matter come finals time. The Dockers won their 10th straight game to make it a club record, despite being without Alex Pearce, Hayden Young and Caleb Sarong. Longmuir says finals are where the wins really count.
5: 10 in a row doesn't mean anything. What matters is how many games you win at the end of the season and how highly you qualify. And we haven't qualified for finals, so really doesn't mean a lot.
0: In rugby, Western Force coach Simon Cron says veteran Kirtley Beale is a great model for his peers. Beale is set to make his 186th Super Rugby appearance in today's clash with the Drua, moving him to outright third for all-time caps. Cron says his impact on the game has been huge.
6: I think KB is an enormous role model in the game. He's still driven, he's a thinker, he's a family man, he does a lot of stuff for us.
0: Australian Independent Radio News.
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15: Taking a look at your Saturday weather now. It'll be partly cloudy, wind southerly, 15 to 25 kilometres an hour.
16: and the forecast temperatures 13 to 25 degrees. Tomorrow, partly cloudy, a medium chance of showers, most likely in the late morning and afternoon, temperatures 13 to 26 degrees. And on Monday, partly cloudy, a high chance of showers, most likely once again in the morning and afternoon, with light winds and temperatures 14 to 26 degrees. And that's your local Ipswich weather up to date.
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3: West Bremer Radio's Local News, I'm Damien Lee. Ipswich has officially become Queensland's fastest growing city, with almost 10,000 new residents moving to the region in the past year alone. New research from Place Advisory shows Ipswich's population has now surged past 270,000 people, driven by buyers seeking more affordable housing options outside Brisbane. Property prices continue climbing rapidly, with median house prices in Ipswich now sitting at $944,000 after jumping more than 20% in the past 12 months, highlighting strong demand across the booming housing corridor. A major new shopping hub has officially opened in Ipswich's booming Ripley region, with the $65 million Stockland Providence Town Centre welcoming shoppers for the first time. The Stage 1 development in South Ripley features almost 30 retailers and services, including a full-line Coles supermarket, childcare centre, pharmacy, dining outlets and health services. Marco El Torre from Stockland says the centre has been designed to support the rapidly growing Providence community, while sustainability features include a major rooftop solar and battery system. The new town centre is expected to support around 338 jobs and was officially opened alongside Ipswich Mayor Theresa Harding and local, state and federal MPs. Ipswich prostate cancer advocate Dennis Ellis has been recognised for his tireless support of local men and families impacted by prostate cancer. The Ipswich Prostate Cancer Support Group convener received the prestigious Max Gardner Award from the Prostate Cancer Foundation of Australia during a presentation at CSI Club Services Ipswich. Mr. Ellis, a prostate cancer survivor himself, has spent years raising awareness and supporting fundraising efforts across the Ipswich community. Community members, PCFA representatives and fellow survivors gathered to congratulate him on the honour and recognise his outstanding service to the region. And the 2026 Ipswich Show has wrapped up after three big days celebrating agriculture, entertainment and community spirit in the heart of Ipswich. More than 27,000 people attended this year's show, with organisers thanking volunteers, exhibitors, entertainers, vendors and visitors for helping bring the iconic event to life. The annual show featured livestock competitions, rides, show bags, family entertainment and agricultural displays, continuing the long-running tradition of bringing the country to the city. The Ipswich Show Society says planning is already underway for next year's event. And that's your local news up to date on West Bremer Radio.
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6: Taking a look at your Saturday weather now. It'll be partly cloudy, winds southerly 15 to 25 kilometres an hour, and the forecast temperatures 13 to 25 degrees. Tomorrow, partly cloudy, a medium chance of showers, most likely in the late morning and afternoon, temperatures 13 to 26 degrees. And on Monday, partly cloudy, a high chance of showers, most likely once again in the morning and afternoon, with light winds and temperatures 14 to 26 degrees. And that's your local Ipswich weather up to date.
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1: Hi, I'm Brittany. I am the Secretary of the Ipswich Volunteer Crime Stoppers Committee. Queensland is unique to most Australian states.

0: solving and preventing crime. 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
3: Hello there, I'm Sean Bindley. Financial experts and retail leaders have warned changes to capital gains tax and negative gearing in the federal budget are harming economic confidence. Industry groups argue the scaling back of the tax concessions will increase the tax burden on the middle class and restrict investment at a time when consumer sentiment is already low. The Albanese government has defended the reforms, maintaining they will help level the playing field for first home buyers. The final group of Australian women and children linked to the Islamic State have left a Syrian detention camp bound for Australia. Political expert Josh Roos says what happens to the latest cohort will depend on the severity of their actions.
4: The issue is whether or not they've broken a law, because a disengagement program is about supporting them to disengage from extremist views, giving them community supports and so on. If they haven't broken a law, there's very little in the way of mechanisms to compel them to undertake these programs.
3: Russia has blamed Ukraine for a multi-wave drone strike on a college campus in occupied territory. Officials claim a five-story dormitory in Starobilsk partially collapsed while dozens of teenagers were asleep inside, killing six. An investigation into Andrew Mountbatten Windsor has been widened to include other potential crimes, including sex offences. Josh Babbis has more.
5: Andrew Mountbatten Windsor has been under investigation for misconduct in public office since his spectacular arrest on his 66th birthday 3 months ago. It relates to his time as trade envoy between the year 2001 and 2011. Now Thames Valley Police has confirmed that investigation has expanded. It's understood potential sexual misconduct and abusive position are now active avenues of inquiry.

0: Police also confirmed they had already spoken to a number of witnesses. Andrew Mountbatten-Windsor has previously denied any wrongdoing. The release of more Epstein files in the US earlier this year showed he had shared information with Jeffrey Epstein during his time in that position. The police investigation was announced within weeks of the documents being made public. In the West Midlands, Josh Bavis.
1: Queensland's Auditor General has warned millions of dollars from the state's mental health levy is being spent without proper tracking. The report found Queensland Treasury was relying on manual Excel spreadsheets to monitor the fund, and that $16.5 million had wrongly been used to replace existing health funding. Queensland Health and Treasury have committed to reviewing how the multi-million dollar fund is managed moving forward. New South Wales police have revealed a triple fatal crash in Sydney South occurred after a driver fled a domestic welfare check. A 42-year-old man drove away from officers at a Guymere Bay home before crashing his Audi into a Toyota sedan on Rocky Point Road at Sanssouci just after midnight. He, along with the driver and a passenger in the Toyota, all died at the scene. Acting Superintendent Graham Hibbs says there are several witnesses assisting their inquiries.
2: There were some 20 to 40 people, I've been told, who were present on the scene when police arrived, including a number of people who I'm told witnessed the incident. So we do have details of those persons and we are speaking with them at the moment.
1: This is Air News. In AFL today, at halftime at Docklands, it was the Gold Coast Suns 12-3-75, leading North Melbourne 6-1-37. Wallach Marowak coach Andrew McWalter isn't ruling out putting attention into Collingwood's milestone man Scott Pendlebury when they clash at the MCG this afternoon. West Coast surprised the Giants last week by shutting down their star players, with multiple Eagles performing tagging roles. McWalter says Pendlebury and others are in the firing line.
3: We've got a really clear plan that our job is to go over there and win this game of football. So we'll do whatever it takes to win the game of football. He's been a good player this year, but they're also surrounded by Jets all around him.
1: The Eagles have made one change, with Bo Allen replacing the injured Jack Hutchinson. Meanwhile, Wallyalup coach Justin Longmuir says last night's victory over the Saints at home won't matter come finals time. The Dockers won their 10th straight game to make it a club record, despite being without Alex Pearce, Hayden Young and Caleb Sarong. Longmuir says finals are where the wins really count.
4: 10 in a row doesn't mean anything. What matters is how many games you win at the end of the season and how highly you qualify. And we haven't qualified for finals, so really doesn't mean a lot.
1: In rugby, Western Force coach Simon Cron says veteran Kirtley Beal is a great model for his peers. Beal is set to make his 186th Super Rugby appearance in today's clash with the Drua, moving him to outright third for all-time caps. Cron says his impact on the game has been huge.
5: I think KB is an enormous role model in the game. He's still driven. He's a thinker. He's a family man. He does a lot of stuff for us.
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9: Taking a look at your Saturday weather now. It'll be partly cloudy, wind southerly 15 to 25 kilometres an hour. And the forecast temperatures 13 to 25 degrees. Tomorrow, partly cloudy, a medium chance of showers, most likely in the late morning and afternoon. Temperatures 13 to 26 degrees. And on Monday, partly cloudy, a high chance of showers, most likely once again in the morning and afternoon, with light winds and temperatures 14 to 26 degrees. And that's your local Ipswich weather up to date.
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2: West Bremer Radio's Local News, I'm Damien Lee. Ipswich has officially become Queensland's fastest growing city, with almost 10,000 new residents moving to the region in the past year alone. New research from Place Advisory shows Ipswich's population has now surged past 270,000 people, driven by buyers seeking more affordable housing options outside Brisbane. Property prices continue climbing rapidly, with median house prices in Ipswich now sitting at $944,000 after jumping more than 20% in the past 12 months, highlighting strong demand across the booming housing corridor. A major new shopping hub has officially opened in Ipswich's booming Ripley region, with the $65 million Stockland Providence Town Centre welcoming shoppers for the first time. The Stage 1 development in South Ripley features almost 30 retailers and services, including a full-line Coles supermarket, childcare centre, pharmacy, dining outlets and health services. Marco El Torre from Stockland says the centre has been designed to support the rapidly growing Providence community, while sustainability features include a major rooftop solar and battery system. The new town centre is expected to support around 338 jobs and was officially opened alongside Ipswich Mayor Theresa Harding and local, state and federal MPs. Ipswich prostate cancer advocate Dennis Ellis has been recognised for his tireless support of local men and families impacted by prostate cancer. The Ipswich Prostate Cancer Support Group convener received the prestigious Max Gardner Award from the Prostate Cancer Foundation of Australia during a presentation at CSI Club Services Ipswich. Mr. Ellis, a prostate cancer survivor himself, has spent years raising awareness and supporting fundraising efforts across the Ipswich community. Community members, PCFA representatives and fellow survivors gathered to congratulate him on the honour and recognise his outstanding service to the region. And the 2026 Ipswich Show has wrapped up after three big days celebrating agriculture, entertainment and community spirit in the heart of Ipswich. More than 27,000 people attended this year's show, with organisers thanking volunteers, exhibitors, entertainers, vendors and visitors for helping bring the iconic event to life. The annual show featured livestock competitions, rides, show bags, family entertainment and agricultural displays, continuing the long-running tradition of bringing the country to the city. The Ipswich Show Society says planning is already underway for next year's event. And that's your local news up to date on West Bremer Radio. Ipswich, we have you covered for local news.
3: The particular odour that's coming across into those communities, but they're smelling it in North Ipswich.
0: The local stories that matter to you 7 days a week.
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2: Taking a look at your Saturday weather now, it'll be partly cloudy, winds southerly 15 to 25 kilometres an hour, and the forecast temperatures 13 to 25 degrees. Tomorrow, partly cloudy, a medium chance of showers, most likely in the late morning and afternoon, temperatures 13 to 26 degrees. And on Monday, partly cloudy, a high chance of showers, most likely once again in the morning and afternoon, with light winds and temperatures 14 to 26 degrees. And that's your local Ipswich weather up to date.
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1: Hello there, I'm Sean Bindley. The federal opposition maintains another group of women and children with links to Islamic State should be prevented from returning to Australia. The seven women and 14 children have left a camp in Syria and are en route to Damascus. From there, it's understood they will fly home, with some potentially facing arrest when they arrive. Liberal leader Angus Taylor arguing that he believes the group poses a security risk.
2: The government should be doing everything in its power to prevent these people from coming, because they turned their back on our country to support a terrorist organisation, one that has been guilty of extraordinary atrocities, including on Australians.
1: US Secretary of State Marco Rubio says there's been slight progress with Iran over a possible peace deal. However, America's top diplomat is downplaying expectations for an immediate breakthrough. Nick Harper reports from Washington.
3: According to the US Secretary of State, there has been a little bit of movement, which Marco Rubio notes is good. But speaking to reporters on the sidelines of a NATO ministers' meeting in Sweden, he added that there was still more work to be done, and therefore, he said, he didn't want to exaggerate it. So the US top diplomat is downplaying expectations, even though President Trump, earlier this week, said discussions with Iran were in the final stages. But there are still major challenges to overcome, namely what happens to Iran's enriched uranium, if that enrichment is stopped, how long it'll be paused for, and now another new problem, quickly coming to the fore, Tehran's plan to create a tolling system in the Strait of Hormuz. Rubio described that as not acceptable.
1: Victorian Premier Jacinta Allen is preparing to pay tribute to her dad as the Labor Party faithful gather for their annual state conference. Stephanie Baklovic is there.
4: Jacinta Allen is unveiling a pledge to offer 2,000 apprenticeships at the revived State Electricity Commission from January next year. The Premier drawing on her father Peter Allen's own experience as a linesman at the SEC. Mr. Allen has also been recognised, receiving his lifetime Labor membership. But the United Firefighters Union has used the event to stage a silent protest over what they say is the neglect of

0: of the Victorian Fire Services. The Liberal Party faithful are also meeting. Opposition leader Jess Wilson has revived a 2022 promise to pour 25% of all new infrastructure spending into regional Victoria. Both state conferences will run over the next 2 days. Stephanie Wackluick, Melbourne.
1: Criticism is growing after a reported rise in feral horse numbers forced the New South Wales state government to greenlight reproductive control trials. Estimates reveal the Brumby population has nearly tripled in Kosciuszko National Park over the past year, causing severe damage to alpine vegetation. But former MP Peter Cochran says he's sceptical of the validity of the government's figures.
2: It is physically and biologically impossible for the numbers of horses to emerge from the figures were produced back in November 24. It wouldn't matter if every mare had two foals. You couldn't possibly get the numbers that they're claiming at the moment.
1: Aerial shooting programs are set to resume in June, with remote darting of a contraceptive vaccine from the ground and helicopters also being tested. This is Air News. In AFL today, after trailing by 20 points at three-quarter time, North Melbourne have booted 7 fourth-quarter goals to defeat the Suns 17-9-111 to the Gold Coast 16-9-105. While Yellup have defeated Euro IROC by 30 points in last night's game in Perth, Dane Mepham reports.
3: The Dockers have made it 10 straight wins for the first time in club history. It didn't come easy as Ross Lyon's Saints came to play, Max Hall flexing his muscles with two early goals. The margin sat at just 6 points at three-quarter time, but a final term onslaught led by Murphy Reid and Shea Bolton blew the game wide open as the home side ran away winners 104-74. The big men stood up in the forward line, Jai Amos, Patrick Voss and Josh Tracy combining for 9 goals. While Yallup are currently sitting on top of the AFL ladder with Sydney still to play. Dane Mepham, Perth.
1: Today's NRL action gets underway when the Dragons come up against the Warriors. St George looking for their first win of the season. Later, the Titans challenge the Sea Eagles. Meanwhile, State of Origin Game 1 is just days away, with Queensland hoping to defend their title. Over 80,000 fans set to witness Wednesday night's clash at Sydney Olympic Park. Maroons forward Trent Liero says his side is building well under strong leadership.
4: Bill's, you know how meticulous he is. He's been preparing us, and yeah, it's been a good start to the camp so far.
1: Australian Independent Radio News.
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8: Taking a look at your Saturday weather now. It'll be partly cloudy, wind southerly 15 to 25 kilometres an hour. And the forecast temperatures 13 to 25 degrees. Tomorrow, partly cloudy, a medium chance of showers, most likely in the late morning and afternoon. Temperatures 13 to 26 degrees. And on Monday, partly cloudy, a high chance of showers, most likely once again in the morning and afternoon, with light winds and temperatures 14 to 26 degrees. And that's your local Ipswich weather up to date.
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0: 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Ipswich, we have you covered for local news.
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3: West Bremer Radio's Local News, I'm Damien Lee. Ipswich has officially become Queensland's fastest growing city, with almost 10,000 new residents moving to the region in the past year alone. New research from Place Advisory shows Ipswich's population has now surged past 270,000 people, driven by buyers seeking more affordable housing options outside Brisbane. Property prices continue climbing rapidly, with median house prices in Ipswich now sitting at $944,000 after jumping more than 20% in the past 12 months, highlighting strong demand across the booming housing corridor. A major new shopping hub has officially opened in Ipswich's booming Ripley region, with the $65 million Stockland Providence Town Centre welcoming shoppers for the first time. The Stage 1 development in South Ripley features almost 30 retailers and services, including a full-line Coles supermarket, childcare centre, pharmacy, dining outlets and health services. Marco El Torre from Stockland says the centre has been designed to support the rapidly growing Providence community, while sustainability features include a major rooftop solar and battery system. The new town centre is expected to support around 338 jobs and was officially opened alongside Ipswich Mayor Theresa Harding and local, state and federal MPs. Ipswich prostate cancer advocate Dennis Ellis has been recognised for his tireless support of local men and families impacted by prostate cancer. The Ipswich Prostate Cancer Support Group convener received the prestigious Max Gardner Award from the Prostate Cancer Foundation of Australia during a presentation at CSI Club Services Ipswich. Mr. Ellis, a prostate cancer survivor himself, has spent years raising awareness and supporting fundraising efforts across the Ipswich community. Community members, PCFA representatives and fellow survivors gathered to congratulate him on the honour and recognise his outstanding service to the region. And the 2026 Ipswich Show has wrapped up after three big days celebrating agriculture, entertainment and community spirit in the heart of Ipswich. More than 27,000 people attended this year's show, with organisers thanking volunteers, exhibitors, entertainers, vendors and visitors for helping bring the iconic event to life. The annual show featured livestock competitions, rides, show bags, family entertainment and agricultural displays, continuing the long-running tradition of bringing the country to the city. The Ipswich Show Society says planning is already underway for next year's event. And that's your local news up to date on West Bremer Radio.
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6: Taking a look at your Saturday weather now. It'll be partly cloudy, wind southerly 15 to 25 kilometres an hour, and the forecast temperatures 13 to 25 degrees. Tomorrow, partly cloudy, a medium chance of showers, most likely in the late morning and afternoon, temperatures 13 to 26 degrees. And on Monday, partly cloudy, a high chance of showers, most likely once again in the morning and afternoon, with light winds and temperatures 14 to 26 degrees. And that's your local Ipswich weather up to date.
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Let's start with the basic two-beat turn. 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
2: Hello, I'm Sarah Womby. Prime Minister Anthony Albanese has received a round of applause while spruiking his controversial tax changes to the party faithful at the Victorian ALP conference in Melbourne. Sean Bendley reports.
3: Federal Labor broke an election promise when it revealed changes to negative gearing and capital gains tax in this month's budget. The changes have been criticised in some quarters as an assault on aspiration. But Mr Albanese says the reforms will bring the great Australian dream of home ownership back in reach of a new generation.
4: Our changes are pro-aspiration and pro-supply, so we can help people get into a home of their own.
2: Meanwhile, opposition leader Angus Taylor used his address at the Victorian Liberal Party state conference to attack the Prime Minister's character for breaking election promises on tax in its budget.
5: It's the worst budget I've seen in my lifetime, and I'm old enough to remember the Whitlam budgets. New taxes on housing, new taxes on small businesses, new taxes on savings, new taxes on investment.
2: Former Federal Liberal Party campaign director Brian Loughnane was also elected unopposed as the party's Victorian state president, while former Prime Minister Tony Abbott is expected to be elected president of the Liberal Party unopposed when the party's federal council meets next weekend. Australia has 43 days of petrol in reserve, which is down one day on last week's update, and 38 days worth of diesel, the highest holdings Australia has held since the minimum stock obligations began in 2023. Police have revealed a high-speed triple fatal crash in Sydney South occurred after a driver sped away from a welfare check. Sean Bindley again with this report.
3: Police went to a Gaimia Bay home early yesterday morning to check on a 42-year-old man who immediately fled the scene in an Audi. A short time later, the speeding car hit a concrete barrier in nearby Sanssouci, rolling and landing on top of a Toyota Camry, killing all three involved. Acting Superintendent Graham Hibbs says the injuries sustained by the Toyota's passengers have slowed identification efforts.
6: It was a horrific scene. Unfortunately, at this stage, we can't formally identify them at this stage. We are looking into a number of inquiries. And we're working through that at the moment.
2: Overseas now, and Ukraine claims it struck a vital oil terminal and a large oil depot at a Russian Black Sea port. The BBC's Danny Eberhardt has the story.
7: It's clear from video posted online that Novorossiysk was the target of a sustained Ukrainian attack, with air defences trying to counter drones. What's harder to determine at this stage is how much damage it caused. But Ukraine has been targeting Russia's energy infrastructure to hit oil revenues that Moscow uses to fund its war. NASA satellite data indicates fires in the area of the oil depot, which Ukraine's military says is one of the largest in southern Russia. Ukraine also claims to have hit a Russian frigate in Novorossiysk and a tanker that forms part of Russia's shadow fleet.
2: And briefly, the UN is allocating $85 million in emergency funding for the Ebola outbreak in the Democratic Republic of Congo and Uganda, where authorities are battling a strain of the virus that has no vaccine.

0: done for all of us.
1: The Cats too good for the Swans, 107-80. The Kangaroos defeated the Suns, 111-105. And the Blues beat the Power, 92-58. In rugby league, St George Illawarra's losing streak has continued. In round 12, Andrew Lucas takes a look.
2: The Dragons remain winless in 2026, going down to the Warriors, 30-12, at Kogra to suffer their 15th consecutive defeat dating back to last season. Just under 9,000 fans braved the wet conditions as the Kiwi side recorded their sixth straight victory. Alofiana Khan-Pereira, Tamaro Martin and Dallin Watini-Zelezniak scored doubles. In the day's other match, Manly beat the Titans 12-10 at Four Pines Park.
1: Auckland has won the A-League Men's Grand Final, defeating Sydney 1-0. In the Super Netball, the Thunderbirds and Mavericks both posted wins, and wins to the Reds, Hurricanes and Western Force in the Super Rugby. Australian Independent Radio News.
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6: Taking a look at your Saturday weather now, it'll be partly cloudy, wind southerly 15 to 25 kilometres an hour, and the forecast temperatures 13 to 25 degrees. Tomorrow, partly cloudy, a medium chance of showers, most likely in the late morning and afternoon, temperatures 13 to 26 degrees. And on Monday, partly cloudy, a high chance of showers, most likely once again in the morning and afternoon, with light winds and temperatures 14 to 26 degrees. And that's your local Ipswich weather up to date.
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2: West Bremer Radio's Local News, I'm Damien Lee. Ipswich has officially become Queensland's fastest growing city, with almost 10,000 new residents moving to the region in the past year alone. New research from Place Advisory shows Ipswich's population has now surged past 270,000 people, driven by buyers seeking more affordable housing options outside Brisbane. Property prices continue climbing rapidly, with median house prices in Ipswich now sitting at $944,000 after jumping more than 20% in the past 12 months, highlighting strong demand across the booming housing corridor. A major new shopping hub has officially opened in Ipswich's booming Ripley region, with the $65 million Stockland Providence Town Centre welcoming shoppers for the first time. The Stage 1 development in South Ripley features almost 30 retailers and services, including a full-line Coles supermarket, childcare centre, pharmacy, dining outlets and health services. Marco El Torre from Stockland says the centre has been designed to support the rapidly growing Providence community, while sustainability features include a major rooftop solar and battery system. The new town centre is expected to support around 338 jobs and was officially opened alongside Ipswich Mayor Theresa Harding and local, state and federal MPs. Ipswich prostate cancer advocate Dennis Ellis has been recognised for his tireless support of local men and families impacted by prostate cancer. The Ipswich Prostate Cancer Support Group convener received the prestigious Max Gardner Award from the Prostate Cancer Foundation of Australia during a presentation at CSI Club Services Ipswich. Mr. Ellis, a prostate cancer survivor himself, has spent years raising awareness and supporting fundraising efforts across the Ipswich community. Community members, PCFA representatives and fellow survivors gathered to congratulate him on the honour and recognise his outstanding service to the region. And the 2026 Ipswich Show has wrapped up after three big days celebrating agriculture, entertainment and community spirit in the heart of Ipswich. More than 27,000 people attended this year's show, with organisers thanking volunteers, exhibitors, entertainers, vendors and visitors for helping bring the iconic event to life. The annual show featured livestock competitions, rides, show bags, family entertainment and agricultural displays, continuing the long-running tradition of bringing the country to the city. The Ipswich Show Society says planning is already underway for next year's event. And that's your local news up to date on West Bremer Radio.
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5: Taking a look at your local weather for Sunday, expect morning clouds and mild temperatures ranging from 14 to 23 degrees. Tomorrow, look out for late showers with temperatures from 16 to 24 degrees. On Tuesday, decreasing clouds and mild conditions, also from 16 to 24 degrees. And that's your local weather up to date on West Bremer Radio.
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2: Hello, I'm Sarah Warmby. Changes to the National Disability Insurance Scheme under the recent federal budget have raised concerns from both sides of politics. Carolee Katsimbalis explains.
3: Labor's contentious overhaul of the $56 billion NDIS is hitting early roadblocks. SMH The Age says the coalition is threatening to withhold its support while states push for more detail, and those with disabilities warn major changes are being rushed through without safeguards. State and territory ministers also want more information about the impact on their services under plans to begin removing up to 300,000 people in the next 18 months. Carolee Katsimbalis reporting.
2: Australia's fuel reserves remain stable despite a slight drop in petrol stocks. Sean Bindley reports.
4: The nation currently holds 43 days of petrol on hand, which is still 5 days clear of the levels seen during the recent Iran crisis. Diesel stockpiles have grown by 2 days over the past week, hitting a milestone 38-day high under current tracking frameworks. Energy Minister Chris Bowen confirming reports the government is planning for a worst-case scenario where fuel rationing may be needed, but he says it is unlikely.
5: I've said that all along. I'm not envisaging fuel rationing as being likely. Obviously, we've developed a four-stage plan with the states. We're currently at stage two. That's prudent.
2: Rex Airlines has announced it is axing two of its Tasmanian services and scaling back a service in Victoria's northwest. With soaring fuel prices, the reason for the restructure, the ABC reports the airline will cut services between Melbourne to Devonport and King Island to Burnie. It will also reduce the number of weekly services between Melbourne and Mildura. The changes will come into effect from mid-June. Community healthcare services are calling for more emergency housing options for older women. New data shows women over 50 are the fastest growing demographic experiencing homelessness. Erin Longbottom from St Vincent's Homeless Health Service says family and domestic violence and a lack of financial security are major risk factors.
6: Actually really devastating to see an older woman sleeping rough at a train station, and we see so many of them. And we know that there's a range of reasons that they're there, often don't have the right kind of accommodation to support people that are in that situation.
2: Also in news, the Australian Medical Association in South Australia are calling on the state government to introduce a minimum riding age of 16 for e-bikes. The SA government is set to review e-mobility device laws in July. And visitors planning to attend Sydney's Vivid Festival are being encouraged to use public transport with thousands of extra services added to meet demand. The festival kicked off on Friday and is expected to attract millions of people over the next 3 weeks. Transport for New South Wales Coordinator General Howard Collins has told the ABC the city will be no place for cars during the festival.
7: The best way to see all these events is really jump on public transport. There are some works going on, but we've certainly got Metro running with extra services, 4,600 extra trips between bus, rail, light rail, ferry and the Metro.
2: This is Air News. To NRL, and Manly has continued its strong form under interim coach Kieran Foran, grinding out a 12-10 win over the Gold Coast. Foran says it wasn't their best performance.
8: Defensively, I just thought we were a little bit off tonight, not where we had been, but still really pleased that we're able to come away with the win.
2: The Warriors thrashed the Dragons 30-12. And the AFL wins to the Kangaroos, Cats, Magpies and Blues. This afternoon, the Giants take on the Lions, and later it's the Bulldogs and Demons. And the A-League Men Trophy will be crossing over the Tasman as Auckland overcame Sydney in the grand final, as Air Sports' Graham Davis reports.
9: Auckland became the first A-League Men champion from New Zealand, winning the trophy in only its second season as it beat Sydney 1-0 in the grand final. The only goal came in the 60th minute from an unlikely source. In his 45th game, local player Howison scored his first A-League goal as his 60th minute volley found the back of the net following following a deflection off Courtney Perkins. Howerson was also named player of the match in a game of few chances. The match livened up after the goal, but Grant's 84th minute glancing header from Lolly's cross that landed on the roof of the net was as close as Sydney came to an equaliser. Auckland coach Corica has now won the trophy three times, with its other two lifted when he was in charge at Sydney. Graham Davis for Air Sport.
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10: G'day folks, it's Shane Jacobson. There's a charm about regional Australia, the lifestyle, the open road. But whether you're a local or just passing through, think about the other traveller. Trains. They might be running day or night and often when we least expect it. But unlike cars, they can't swerve or stop in a hurry. Trains are part of our landscape. So the

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2: West Bremer Radio's Local News, I'm Damien Lee. Ipswich has officially become Queensland's fastest growing city, with almost 10,000 new residents moving to the region in the past year alone. New research from Place Advisory shows Ipswich's population has now surged past 270,000 people, driven by buyers seeking more affordable housing options outside Brisbane. Property prices continue climbing rapidly, with median house prices in Ipswich now sitting at $944,000 after jumping more than 20% in the past 12 months, highlighting strong demand across the booming housing corridor. A major new shopping hub has officially opened in Ipswich's booming Ripley region, with the $65 million Stockland Providence Town Centre welcoming shoppers for the first time. The Stage 1 development in South Ripley features almost 30 retailers and services, including a full-line Coles supermarket, childcare centre, pharmacy, dining outlets and health services. Marco El Torre from Stockland says the centre has been designed to support the rapidly growing Providence community, while sustainability features include a major rooftop solar and battery system. The new town centre is expected to support around 338 jobs and was officially opened alongside Ipswich Mayor Theresa Harding and local, state and federal MPs. Ipswich prostate cancer advocate Dennis Ellis has been recognised for his tireless support of local men and families impacted by prostate cancer. The Ipswich Prostate Cancer Support Group convener received the prestigious Max Gardner Award from the Prostate Cancer Foundation of Australia during a presentation at CSI Club Services Ipswich. Mr. Ellis, a prostate cancer survivor himself, has spent years raising awareness and supporting fundraising efforts across the Ipswich community. Community members, PCFA representatives and fellow survivors gathered to congratulate him on the honour and recognise his outstanding service to the region. And the 2026 Ipswich Show has wrapped up after three big days celebrating agriculture, entertainment and community spirit in the heart of Ipswich. More than 27,000 people attended this year's show, with organisers thanking volunteers, exhibitors, entertainers, vendors and visitors for helping bring the iconic event to life. The annual show featured livestock competitions, rides, show bags, family entertainment and agricultural displays, continuing the long-running tradition of bringing the country to the city. The Ipswich Show Society says planning is already underway for next year's event. And that's your local news up to date on West Bremer Radio.
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6: Taking a look at your local weather for Sunday, expect morning clouds and mild temperatures ranging from 14 to 23 degrees. Tomorrow, look out for late showers with temperatures from 16 to 24 degrees. On Tuesday, decreasing clouds and mild conditions, also from 16 to 24 degrees. And that's your local weather up to date on West Bremer Radio.
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2: Hello, I'm Sarah Warmby. The Energy Minister has confirmed reports the government is planning for possible fuel rationing in a worst-case scenario as the Iran war continues to put pressure on supply chains. Hugh Phillips reports.
3: The country is currently operating at level 2 of the National Fuel Security Plan, which asks people only to buy the fuel they need. A shift to the next step would prioritise getting fuel to where it's needed most, including farming, freight and emergency services. Australia currently has 43 days of petrol in reserve. This is down one day on last week's update. There are 38 days worth of diesel in the national stockpile, up 2 days compared to the week before. As the Iran conflict drags on, Energy Minister Chris Bowen says it's only prudent the government plans for a worst-case scenario, but he admits fuel rationing is not on the horizon.
4: I'm not envisaging fuel rationing as being likely.
3: Hugh Phillips reporting.
2: Australia's top spy agency's assessment of the alleged Bondi attackers back in 2019 demanded travel alerts be placed on them and their file revisited if they associated with extremists. News Corp reports that an investigation has uncovered a series of catastrophic failures that meant the alleged gunmen were able to move freely through known terror hotspots prior to last December's Bondi terror attack. Border Force and Federal Police reportedly monitored the father and son, but failed to pass that information to ASIO or the New South Wales Police. Seven more Australian women and 14 children linked to Islamic State have reached Damascus after being bussed out of a Syrian refugee camp. The group is expected to land in Sydney and Melbourne this week, though it's not fully known what will happen to them once they arrive. One of the women has already been issued a temporary exclusion order from the country. Political sociologist John Roos says the remaining six will likely face similar consequences to the first group that arrived earlier this month.
5: We know that, look, once they get back here, it might be a very similar situation where they arrive at the airport and there may be some arrests, depending on what intelligence is available, and then others may go home straight to their families.
2: To Western Australia, and a diphtheria vaccination program is underway as the number of infections continue to climb. The Department of Health is calling for the federal government to fund the program. WA's Director of Communicable Disease Control, Dr. Paul Armstrong, has told the ABC those in rural communities across the state are most at risk. He says the vaccination is focused on preventing the more serious symptoms.
6: So the focus is on a number of aspects. It's about finding your cases and treating them. It's about doing contact tracing and making sure that the people who are close to those cases are given appropriate advice and antibiotics to stop them from getting infected.
2: Also in news, the federal government has committed over $4 million in funding to reduce the threat of the H5 bird flu. And members of Victoria's major political parties are meeting for their respective annual conferences, with both sides making policy pledges ahead of the November state election. This is Air News. Josh Fraser has extended his early perfect record in charge at Carlton with a strong win over Port Adelaide 92-58 in the AFL. Fraser says it was a great result.
7: To come away from home against a pretty solid side and get the 4 points is very pleasing.
2: In the other games, the Magpies, Cats and Kangaroos all posted wins. Round 12 of the NRL wraps up this afternoon with the Cowboys up against the Rabbitohs, wins yesterday to the Sea Eagles and Warriors. And Andre Heimgartner has claimed his third career win following a dominant display in race 15 of the V8 Supercars Championship. Leonie Kay has the details.
8: Heimgartner converted his pole position off the start, with Brock Feeney crossing for second and Matthew Payne completing the podium. In the earlier race, Chaz Mostert converted pole position into his first win of the season in race 14. The reigning champion put on a champion's drive in the 100th Gen 3 race, putting the drama of Christchurch behind him and surging back into the final. finals bubble. David Reynolds claimed a much-needed first podium of the season in second, with Brody Kostecki defeating title rival and points leader Brock Feeney for the final spot on the podium. The final day of the Tasmania Super 440 begins with qualifying for race 16 this morning at 11:35 a.m. Australian Eastern Standard Time. Leonie Kay, Air Sport.
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9: 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Before you head out, arrange a designated driver who won't drink, or make sure you have enough money for a taxi. 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
12: Taking a look at your local weather for Sunday, expect morning clouds and mild temperatures ranging from 14 to 23 degrees. Tomorrow, look out for late showers with temperatures from 16 to 24 degrees. On Tuesday, decreasing clouds and mild conditions, also from 16 to 24 degrees.

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2: West Bremer Radio's local news, I'm Damien Lee. Ipswich has officially become Queensland's fastest growing city, with almost 10,000 new residents moving to the region in the past year alone. New research from Place Advisory shows Ipswich's population has now surged past 270,000 people, driven by buyers seeking more affordable housing options outside Brisbane. Property prices continue climbing rapidly, with median house prices in Ipswich now sitting at $944,000 after jumping more than 20% in the past 12 months, highlighting strong demand across the booming housing corridor. A major new shopping hub has officially opened in Ipswich's booming Ripley region, with the $65 million Stockland Providence Town Centre welcoming shoppers for the first time. The Stage 1 development in South Ripley features almost 30 retailers and services, including a full-line Coles supermarket, childcare centre, pharmacy, dining outlets and health services. Marco El Torre from Stockland says the centre has been designed to support the rapidly growing Providence community, while sustainability features include a major rooftop solar and battery system. The new town centre is expected to support around 338 jobs and was officially opened alongside Ipswich Mayor Theresa Harding and local, state and federal MPs. Ipswich prostate cancer advocate Dennis Ellis has been recognised for his tireless support of local men and families impacted by prostate cancer. The Ipswich Prostate Cancer Support Group convener received the prestigious Max Gardner Award from the Prostate Cancer Foundation of Australia during a presentation at CSI Club Services Ipswich. Mr. Ellis, a prostate cancer survivor himself, has spent years raising awareness and supporting fundraising efforts across the Ipswich community. Community members, PCFA representatives and fellow survivors gathered to congratulate him on the honour and recognise his outstanding service to the region. And the 2026 Ipswich Show has wrapped up after three big days celebrating agriculture, entertainment and community spirit in the heart of Ipswich. More than 27,000 people attended this year's show, with organisers thanking volunteers, exhibitors, entertainers, vendors and visitors for helping bring the iconic event to life. The annual show featured livestock competitions, rides, show bags, family entertainment and agricultural displays, continuing the long-running tradition of bringing the country to the city. The Ipswich Show Society says planning is already underway for next year's event. And that's your local news up to date on West Bremer Radio.
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8: Taking a look at your local weather for Sunday, expect morning clouds and mild temperatures ranging from 14 to 23 degrees. Tomorrow, look out for late showers with temperatures from 16 to 24 degrees. On Tuesday, decreasing clouds and mild conditions, also from 16 to 24 degrees. And that's your local weather up to date on West Bremer Radio.
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2: Hello, I'm Sarah Wombe. One of the Australian women in the group of so-called ISIS brides has been blocked from coming back to Australia, with the federal government issuing a temporary exclusion order. Carole Katsimbanis explains.
3: The woman's family had hoped the government would change its mind and place her under a terrorism control order or electronic surveillance. She has a child, but under the order, the woman maintains her Australian citizenship, so she's not rendered stateless, but is effectively placed in limbo. The woman now either stays in Syria with her child, who is also an Australian citizen, or she sends the child with the rest of the group, which is expected to land in Melbourne and Sydney this coming week.
2: The federal government has moved to prepare Australia for a potential H5 bird flu outbreak. Here's Hugh Phillips.
4: Over $4 million will be invested to improve the condition of habitat, critical for species most at risk of bird flu. Australia remains free of the disease. However, activities including controlling invasive plants and animals will support the resilience of bird populations in the event of an outbreak. Artificial intelligence will also feature in the strategy, with the technology to be used in remote area surveillance, targeting the safety of on-ground staff.
2: An investigation is underway after a man was shot dead by police during a domestic violence-related call-out north of Brisbane. Toby Goff reports.
5: Police were called to a home on Cavill Way in Narangba just after midnight, following reports of an armed man making threats. Officers say he approached them with a firearm and was then shot at the scene. Police went on to perform CPR, but the man could not be revived. The state police watchdog, the Ethical Standards Command, is now investigating the shooting with oversight from the Crime and Corruption Commission. Toby Goff reporting.
2: Also in news, a man will face court today following a double stabbing and attempted armed robbery at Long Jetty on the New South Wales Central Coast. The 30-year-old man faces multiple charges, including aggravated assault with intent to rob. Overseas, and at least 80 coal miners have been killed and dozens more remain unaccounted for after a catastrophic gas explosion at a mine in northern China. It happened when hundreds of workers were underground. Frantic efforts are underway to rescue those still trapped. Sky News reporter Helen Ann Smith says it's one of the deadliest mining disasters in recent history.
6: This is shaping up to be China's worst mining disaster in a decade. And this is a country that sadly is no stranger to these type of industrial disasters. So what we know is that there was a gas explosion at the Liaoshenyu coal mine about 7:30 last night. Now, the coal mine's in Shanxi province, that's in northern China. And look, state media told us initially that there was about 247 people underground when that happened.
2: And US President Donald Trump has told reporters that negotiators for the US and Iran are getting a lot closer to finalising a peace deal. Reports suggest the latest proposal includes a plan to reopen the Strait of Hormuz, the unfreezing of some Iranian assets held in foreign banks, and a continuation of negotiations. This is Air News. In front of a record 90,000 people at the MCG, AFL history was made. Collingwood's Scott Pendlebury playing his 433rd match, and the Pies also beating the Eagles by 10 points, 13-14, 92 to 12-10, 82. Collingwood coach Craig McRae.
7: It really wasn't about style points. It wasn't really about margins or whatever. It was just about honouring Pendles. And, I know I said at three-quarter time, the players have said, let's make sure we put our heads on the pillow tonight, knowing that we've gave everything we can for this guy, for what he's done for all of us.
2: The Cats too good for the Swans, 107-80. The Kangaroos defeated the Suns, 111-105. And the Blues beat the Power, 92-58. In rugby league, St George Illawarra's losing streak has continued. In round 12, Andrew Lucas takes a look.
8: The Dragons remain winless in 2026, going down to the Warriors, 30-12, at Kogra to suffer their 15th consecutive defeat, dating back to last season. Just under 9,000 fans brave brave the wet conditions as the Kiwi side recorded their sixth straight victory. Alofiana Khan-Pereira, Tamaro Martin and Dallin Watini-Zelezniak scored doubles. In the day's other match, Manly beat the Titans 12-10 at Four Pines Park.
2: Auckland has won the A-League Men's Grand Final, defeating Sydney 1-0. In the Super Netball, the Thunderbirds and Mavericks both posted wins, and wins to the Reds, Hurricanes and Western Force in the Super Rugby. Australian Independent Radio News.
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12: Taking a look at your local weather for Sunday, expect morning clouds and mild temperatures ranging from 14 to 23 degrees. Tomorrow, look out for late showers with temperatures from 16 to 24 degrees. On Tuesday, decreasing clouds and mild conditions, also from 16 to 24 degrees. And that's your local weather up to date on West Bremer Radio.
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2: West Bremer Radio's Local News, I'm Damien Lee. Ipswich has officially become Queensland's fastest growing city, with almost 10,000 new residents moving to the region in the past year alone. New research from Place Advisory shows Ipswich's population has now surged past 270,000 people, driven by buyers seeking more affordable housing options outside Brisbane. Property prices continue climbing rapidly, with median house prices in Ipswich now sitting at $944,000 after jumping more than 20% in the past 12 months, highlighting strong demand across the booming housing corridor. A major new shopping hub has officially opened in Ipswich's booming Ripley region, with the $65 million Stockland Providence Town Centre welcoming shoppers for the first time. The Stage 1 development in South Ripley features almost 30 retailers and services, including a full-line Coles supermarket, childcare centre, pharmacy, dining outlets and health services. Marco El Torre from Stockland says the centre has been designed to support the rapidly growing Providence community, while sustainability features include a major rooftop solar and battery system. The new town centre is expected to support around 338 jobs and was officially opened alongside Ipswich Mayor Theresa Harding and local, state and federal MPs. Ipswich prostate cancer advocate Dennis Ellis has been recognised for his tireless support of local men and families impacted by prostate cancer. The Ipswich Prostate Cancer Support Group convener received the prestigious Max Gardner Award from the Prostate Cancer Foundation of Australia during a presentation at CSI Club Services Ipswich. Mr. Ellis, a prostate cancer survivor himself, has spent years raising awareness and supporting fundraising efforts across the Ipswich community. Community members, PCFA representatives and fellow survivors gathered to congratulate him on the honour and recognise his outstanding service to the region. And the 2026 Ipswich Show has wrapped up after three big days celebrating agriculture, entertainment and community spirit in the heart of Ipswich. More than 27,000 people attended this year's show, with organisers thanking volunteers, exhibitors, entertainers, vendors and visitors for helping bring the iconic event to life. The annual show featured livestock competitions, rides, show bags, family entertainment and agricultural displays, continuing the long-running tradition of bringing the country to the city. The Ipswich Show Society says planning is already underway for next year's event. And that's your local news up to date on West Bremer Radio.
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4: Taking a look at your local weather for Sunday, expect morning clouds and mild temperatures ranging from 14 to 23 degrees. Tomorrow, look out for late showers with temperatures from 16 to 24 degrees. On Tuesday, decreasing clouds and mild conditions, also from 16 to 24 degrees. And that's your local weather up to date on West Bremer Radio.
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2: Hello, I'm Sarah Womby. Prime Minister Anthony Albanese has received a round of applause while spruiking his controversial tax changes to the party faithful at the Victorian ALP conference in Melbourne. Sean Bendley reports.
3: Federal Labor broke an election promise when it revealed changes to negative gearing and capital gains tax in this month's budget. The changes have been criticised in some quarters as an assault on aspiration. But Mr Albanese says the reforms will bring the great Australian dream of home ownership back in reach of a new generation.
4: Our changes are pro-aspiration and pro-supply, so we can help people get into a home of their own.
2: Meanwhile, opposition leader Angus Taylor used his address at the Victorian Liberal Party state conference to attack the Prime Minister's character for breaking election promises on tax in its budget.
5: It's the worst budget I've seen in my lifetime, and I'm old enough to remember the Whitlam budgets. New taxes on housing, new taxes on small businesses, new taxes on savings, new taxes on investment.
2: Former Federal Liberal Party campaign director Brian Loughnane was also elected unopposed as the party's Victorian state president, while former Prime Minister Tony Abbott is expected to be elected president of the Liberal Party unopposed when the party's federal council meets next weekend. Australia has 43 days of petrol in reserve, which is down one day on last week's update, and 38 days worth of diesel, the highest holdings Australia has held since the minimum stock obligations began in 2023. Police have revealed a high-speed triple fatal crash in Sydney South occurred after a driver sped away from a welfare check. Sean Bindley again with this report.
3: Police went to a Gymea Bay home early yesterday morning to check on